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in this little old orchard shack. 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Now old Applejack was loved by everyone he ever knew. Applejack picked apples, but he picked the banjo too.

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0: front door. Certainly a walk down Northbridge, any street in Northbridge will convince you that we're there. Governments and other bodies like hard facts, and we're finally going to get some. It's probably going to be an underestimate. We all know that, but it will be a much better estimate than what we have at the moment. So yeah, it's a really exciting development that it's happening. But it is a change, and it's going to be a change that lots of different groups of people find uncomfortable. And I wouldn't say it'd be a surprise that the group who the ABS try to count, that's us, are going to have, you know, some questions and thoughts and feelings about it as well. As some of the people who are going to just be a little bit sort of like, what do you mean that people might be gay? So, but there's going to be a group of people who just sort of like a sharp intake of breath when they see that the ABS dared to ask. But I think actually the more serious conversation is about members of our community who want to know whether it's going to be safe for them to answer these questions and how these questions are going to work.
1: Yeah, can we just have a little bit more of a look about that? Because I know there's going to be a lot of people who are concerned about the safety of their data, but also because a lot of these sensors, particularly if you're a teenager, for example, and you're filling this in or you're being asked to fill this in with your parents, and you may not have even come out with your parents or with other people in your household. We were having a bit of a discussion off air about some of the things that are there to actually help people to be able to fill things in anonymously, or so that they're not filling them in, giving information they don't want to other people who are around them who are doing the census at the time. Can you have a bit of a talk about some of the things that people can do if they are a little bit concerned about some of the information they're putting in?
0: Yeah, absolutely. So I think the first thing to say is that there's lots of ways to fill in the census. It's the law that you have to. They don't physically sort of strap you down to a table and make you do it, but you are definitely meant to. But there are lots of ways to do it. So there's flexibility there. So there are forms delivered to households. If you like to, you can just fill in the form, nice and easy. But also you can get your own form if you want to do it separately from the people in your household. So you can request that from the ABS either online or by calling them on their phone number. You can also fill in the census online. And I think actually quite a lot of people are going to do that at the end of the day. So through MyGov, yeah, you can get access to fill in the census online. And if you do that, then you don't have to fill in the form. So I suppose for someone who is in a household but they're not comfortable disclosing their gender or sexual orientation, or their sex recorded at birth, or any of those items, like things you don't want to talk about on any particular day, you can say, I've already filled it in, quite truthfully, and you know, I don't need to fill it in again. You can actually fill it in more than once if you want. And as long as you put the same name and date of birth and address on both of them, they will realize you filled it in twice and just cross one off, and that's fine. They'll keep the one where you fill in more stuff. So you could, you know, leave gender blank on one and fill it in on another one. They'll keep the one that has gender in it. So people have got lots of options in how they fill in the census. And I think absolutely people should choose the option that is most comfortable for them. I think the other area people might have a bit of discomfort with is what exactly are the questions going to be. So there's three questions you're really talking about. The first question is, what was the person's sex recorded at birth? And they give you options for male, female, and another term. The second question is, what is the person's gender? And those options for those ones are man, woman, non-binary, uses another term, and then you can write something down, and prefer not to answer. So you've got five options for that one. And then the third question is, how does the person describe their sexual orientation? And the options are straight, gay or lesbian, bisexual, uses another term, and then you can write something, don't know, and prefer not

0: to answer. So, for example, I would say I'm queer, and so I would choose use another term, and I'd write down queer, which is, I feel nice that I can put a correct answer on the census for that. It's going to be good. So those are the questions. But as I said before, there's lots of different ways you can fill them in, online, on your own form, or on the same form as other people in your household.
1: Yeah, and that's a really important point, particularly the being able to fill it in a second time. So if you are filling it in the form at home with your parents or with other household members, you can just choose to leave those sections blank and then later on go and fill it in online, and basically nobody's going to be the wiser.
0: Absolutely. That's true. I think it's actually really important for members of our community to take the opportunity to be counted. I think sometimes being counted can be felt to be synonymous with being a number. But I think being counted actually means being included, being part of the community. We have lots of different communities. Some of us are part of the LGBTQIA plus community. Some of us are part of the queer community. Some of us are part of all the various communities that make up those communities. We're all part of the Australian community. And probably most people listening today are part of the West Australian community or even the Perth community. And making sure that whichever communities you're in, the community of people who work on, ships, or the community of people who are, who ride a bicycle to work, making sure that we actually know that inside each of those different communities, there are people who are gay, lesbian, bi, trans, pan, asexual, queer, questioning, whatever it happens to be. I think that's super important because queer people are in all those communities. We both know that, but we would like some good hard evidence to prove it with as well.
1: Yeah, and that's one really important thing about the census. I mean, a lot of people will think that, okay, well, obviously this may say that Australia has either 10 or 15 or 20% people who are part of the queer community. But really the census does go and give us a lot more detail than that. It can tell us how many people we have got, for example, in the regions, and it can help organisations like Transfolk, for example, justify funding for doing services in the regions and outside of Perth, or it can tell us that we may have 1 or 2 or 10% of people in a certain industry, such as mining or any of those other things. So that information can actually be taken and dissected in a lot of ways and really change how we deliver services.
0: Yeah, and that's the key thing. The other thing that the census lets people do is to be visible, even if they're not ready to be visible in their day-to-day life. So it is a little way that you can stick your demographic pinky finger out of the closet, to steal a bad analogy. Even if some part of your life, and here I am in a mining town, I'm pretty sure there's some people who work FIFO who are not prepared to be out at work. That's for sure. And so this is a way to make sure that you do get to count. And I think that's super important. I do think that when we start talking about all this other information that's captured in the census, there's some people who very understandably think, gosh, there's not many people who are exactly like me. Are people going to work out who I am from the census? Or are they going to publish my name and say, ah, we've found all the queers now? And the good thing is that's absolutely not the case. So the Australian Bureau of Statistics, who run the census, have got very rigorous standards for not identifying people through the census. The first thing they do is that they separate your name and address from the rest of your census answers. The only situation where they don't do that is if you specifically say that you would like your census records released in full in I think it's 99 years, actually. I said 100 before, but it's 99. In which case, they hand a copy off to the National Archives of Australia to release in 100 years' time. But then they separate the names and addresses. They destroy the names and addresses in like a year or so after the census, once they've checked that everyone's done it. So that's the first thing, to take your name off it. They don't publish little groups. They'll never say there's like one person who happens to be a gay plumber in this town. They'll never do that. And the good other thing that's good to know is that the census, which has been going for 115 years, like I said before, has never had a data breach. So they've never lost the census. And I'm quite sure that they are completely focused on continuing that record well into the future.
1: Which is a lot better than we've had from our things like our telecommunications carriers and a lot of other services out there.
0: It is worrying. I mean, I'm in the healthcare industry, and we had a data breach at a health provider, in the last few days. And so, these things are concerning. But I think the Australian Bureau of Statistics, the ABS, make this a very serious practice of theirs to maintain the faith that I think Australians deservedly put in the census. I think they treat it as a very humble and sombering exercise.
1: Yeah. And one of the other things that it does, and I know a lot of listeners on the show will know that this show is about breaking down labels, and one of the things that we've tried to show is that there are people in the queer community across every demographic, including and in particular religion. And we've had a number of people on this show. We've had Peregrine, who is the Reverend at Hills Anglican. We've had Druid on the show. But one of the things that this is, one of the really important things for me that this is going to show is that cross-sectionality of people who are part of the queer community and in these other communities that we traditionally have thought of as being anti-queer. But what we're going to see from this is how many people there actually are in those communities who are just like us.
0: That's absolutely the case. I don't think there is any faith that's incompatible with living a full and fulfilled life as a queer person of any stripe of the rainbow. And it's upsetting when people who are in that intersection of communities feel unable to be their best selves in every possible way. And I know that is not, that continues to happen in Australia. It is certainly the case that there are some elements of, there are some people, some prominent people who are religious, who are not very nice to queer people, shall we say. But it's certainly, it's important that people are able to be their true selves. I also know that, there are other demographics that where this same sort of issue you're describing comes up. I've previously heard in consultation that I helped run at Transphobic WA back when I used to be a staff member there, that some people of colour and First Nations people feel that their communities are not accepting of queer people. But then also that perhaps the services they try and access as queer people are not safe for people of colour or First Nations people either. And I think that highlights that we've all got a lot of work to do, really. And that being better at, understanding each other and our intersectionality and the different communities we all are in, of which there are often or always many, is not a done deal. None of us are finished with that task. But there's a bit, understanding a bit more about just how much we're all in this big minestrone soup together is going to be good for all of us.
1: Yeah, absolutely. And I'm really looking forward to seeing some of the results as they release it, which won't be immediately, be across probably 1 to 2 years before we see all of the analysis of it come out, but it's going to be really good. So we're just going to go through to a
0: Probably too much to dream for us to end up being the majority of the country, but I do want that count to be as high as it can, you know. We know in the community that we're all over the place, and we just need to make sure that shines through.
1: Yeah, absolutely, and that's why personally I'd encourage people, fill in the information, be as truthful as you can in it, put what you really think. You do have the options to describe, as Thomas said, to describe things the way you feel, so you don't have to fit in those specific boxes or those predefined labels, which again is what this show is all about. So you can put in, you can be truthful, and you can put what you really believe and feel yourself. So we're just going to go to a quick sponsor break. And after that, we're just going to play a quick request from Thomas. I like to get all of my guests to do at least one. So Thomas, you've chosen the song My, My, My. What does that song mean to you? Why would you like to play that one?
0: Oh, Jenny, I'm going to be really cheesy in saying that, you know, the census is about my community, my household, my city, my occupation. It's all about me. And this song is My, My, My. But more realistically, I've been a big fan of Troye Sivan for a long time, probably had quite a thorough queer crush on him for a bit there too. So always happy for a Troye Sivan track.
1: I can't think of a better reason to play it. 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

0: And welcome back to Beyond Labels with Jeannie. And we're here today talking with Thomas from Transfolk of WA. And Thomas, there's something else which is really important, which is coming up over, well, we're hoping in the very short future, and we've spoken about this subject quite often on the show today, and it's some of the changes that the state government has promised to make on the Equal Opportunities Act. And I know this is something which really has or does impact in particular, our trans and gender diverse community, but also the wider queer community. What's some of your takes on what's happening and the importance of what's coming up in that?
1: Yeah, Jeannie, so the Equal Opportunity Act, it is a bit old, to say at the least. And because of that, it's just not working anymore. It was groundbreaking when it came in. It was a good law back in 1984, but that's almost a joke in itself, you know. So we've been promised, we being the queer community, been promised that the changes to this legislation that are important to us have been coming for a while. But there's some serious flaws here. I think the biggest one is that gender identity is not protected under this law. Gender history is, but gender identity is not. So the only people who are protected in relation to their gender under the Equal Opportunity Act are people who have gone and filled in forms to change their sex marker. Or their sex/gender marker, because unfortunately in WA and most of the world, no one really knows what to call that thing on your birth certificate. But to change an M to an F or to an X or vice versa, if you got a piece of paper that says that's changed and someone discriminates on you because it's changed, then that's covered. But if someone discriminates on you on the basis of your gender itself, and a lot of people are very happily living their lives without paperwork, let me tell you, and as they should, if that's what suits them. You know, transition for people who are transgender diverse is a very personal thing. Some people want to just do social stuff. Some people want the legal paperwork. Some people want the medicine. Some people want those things in one order or another, and none of those things are wrong. What is wrong is to be treated differently, particularly to be treated unfairly because of your gender at all, you know, including the people who are cis, in my opinion, but particularly if you're being treated unfairly because you're trans or gender diverse. So that is a huge problem, a gaping hole in the current legislation that just needs a plug, and it needs it now.
0: Yeah, and that's something where I had some experience, because I went through the old system before the recent changes. And I was in a situation where literally one day I had no rights against discrimination, and the next day I had rights. And that was a really, really weird position to be in. I'd been out for over a year. I'd been transitioning. I'd had some surgeries. But until I'd gone through that paper, and going through that at that time was actually a bit of a arduous process, but just literally my rights changed from one day to another just because I got this piece of paper.
1: And I bet your need for protection didn't just turn on overnight, did it, Jeannie?
0: No, absolutely not.
1: No.
0: But the other
1: problem here is that the way the Act's framed doesn't even know what to do with non-binary people. You know, it uses words like opposite sex as if that's a thing that makes sense in 2026.
0: Yeah, and that's one of the things that I was going to talk about, because we talk a lot about, I guess you could say, the binary transgender people such as myself, but non-binary people and people who go by they them, such as yourself, How does that actually work from a protection perspective?
1: Well, right now it doesn't at all. So I suppose the answer is no. It's no longer fit for purpose. We need new law. We've been told one's been coming for a little while now. I certainly really want to see it. I know that a lot of people in the community really want to see it. We also want it to be good. We're not prepared to have waited years and years and years for things that turns out to be limp or useless. And I don't honestly think the community is going to take it if that's going to be the case, which just reminds me, I should have made a different song choice, but that's okay. I think we really need a law that is going to provide real protection throughout all our intersectional communities, like we were talking about before. So whether you be, a sport player, whether you be a member of a congregation, whether you're into cross stitch or archery, or it needs to be that all members of our queer communities are going to be safe throughout the rest of their lives, and able to be protected from discrimination wherever it happens to find us. And unfortunately, it continues to. And we are strong and bold and vibrant, and we will ultimately rise above it. But it's there, and we need to be able to say that's not on, and it has to stop.
0: Yeah, it does. And one of the areas of concern is that there are going to be, well, there already are, but there are going to continue to be carve-outs and situations where, okay, this doesn't apply and you're not protected.
1: Well, yeah, the current law basically says religious schools and organisations don't need to follow the Act. They can expel queer kids from schools. They can fire staff for being being queer in a relationship with someone who's of the same sex or gender, and that's really deeply troubling. It must be really terrifying to be one of these situations. I think, I have a lot of sympathy for teaching staff in religious schools who are queer and are hiding it or living their life in a constrained manner in order to make things kind of hold together. But my heart really absolutely goes out to queer kids in these schools. They didn't choose to go there. This is something that has been chosen for them. Surely in a well-intentioned way, potentially long before anyone realized that they were going to have a hard time or that they were going to have to not be themselves in order to be safe in these institutions. And saying we'll just move to a better, a more accepting school is not a solution, because imagine if you're, like a year 10 student, you're like doing some like work integrated study, and then you go, oh, actually my honest real life looks a bit different to this. Changing school is a huge disruption to a young person's life, and is going to be really bad for their well-being. So that's not okay either. Education institutions are ultimately caring institutions, and they need to care for everyone, much like religious hospitals also need to care for everyone, and shouldn't have anything to say about people's gender or sexuality at all. And we do have some problems with religious hospitals in our country refusing to provide certain kinds of care as well. So, but I think, the one thing that I am is like a complete red line for me is that kids in religious schools need to be protected properly. That is super duper important.
0: Yeah, absolutely agree. And also, I'm glad you mentioned hospitals, because that's one thing which, again, I brought up a couple of times on the show. It's something which is very personal to me, because I've, as most of my listeners know, because I share quite a lot of my journey, but I have gone through 3 sets of surgery so far, and 2 of those surgeries that I had are surgeries that are the normal cisgender population can also have from time to time. Yet I was in situations where I had to be very careful about those surgeries and where I had those surgeries, and being afraid that the particular place I was going to would cancel the surgeries. And I've also heard of other trans people who have actually had their surgeries cancelled once they found out they were transgender. The surgery itself was fine, except for where it was being performed on a transgender person.
1: Isn't that just crazy? If you're holding yourself out as providing a service to the public, you have to offer it to anyone, you know, whether that be surgery or hair removal or hairdressing, or yoga. I think you have to be really clear that in Australia, we're actually all entitled to the same experience of public life, to a fair, as it has been put in the past, a fair shake of the sauce bottle. There are other instances where our health institutions discriminate in ways that really make no sense. And I have previously spoken out about the fact that in Western Australia, in the WA health public system, gender-affirming surgery is banned. I think it's technically called restricted or something like that, but it's banned. But in a perverse way, precisely those same surgeries are permitted to be performed on intersex infants in certain circumstances, which is something that the intersex community have been very clear in calling for to stop. I do want to just like asterisk, transphobic doesn't represent the intersex community, not because we don't have huge sympathy for the intersex community, but because we don't have the expertise. The intersex community is different from the trans community. There's plenty of people who are intersex who identify as being cisgender. And while I have some general awareness of what the intersex community says about their care needs, I can't speak for them. So I'm speaking about, it does just, really slap me around the wrong way when you say, hey, like, we want some care that other people who are getting it don't want. So can we just move it over here, please? That would be great. Thank you. And people say, oh, that's a lot of paperwork, you know. So I do hope we're going to see some opportunities to change that as well at some point, but it is challenging.
0: It is. And that's all about, that whole thing is about giving, is about consent. It's about giving, being able to give consent and consensual surgery. Because I have had some people give the argument that, oh, you want to ban it for happening to kids, but then you want to allow people and kids to have it. But it's not that simple. It is about consensual surgery, isn't it?
1: Yeah, absolutely. And again, just a little side note, you know, every now and then people talk about, you know, gender-affirming surgeries being performed on children. Doesn't happen here. Doesn't happen in this country. Doesn't happen in the world, pretty much. There's a very few occasional cases of people in their late teens who are clearly, at an adult level of cognition where someone says, look, you are suffering so much that you're probably about to kill yourself. That's just not a thing in any meaningful way. Gender-affirming surgery is performed on adults in this country, consenting, informed, free adults. I think that's important to point out. But yeah, ultimately, it is about respecting people's autonomy. I think, equal opportunity is very similar ultimately. It's about being able to live your life authentically and safely as well.
0: Yeah. So since the state government has promised to put the bill changes before Parliament, and there are some concerns in the community particularly after recent comments made by some ministers that there may be some carve-outs in that. What are some of the things that the community can actually do to help, I guess, let politicians know that we want good, considered and strong laws and strong changes?
1: I think ultimately the most important thing anyone can do is make sure that your MP or the relevant minister knows what it means to you, that they know that the current laws are hurting people, and that the right laws need to be put in place to keep people safe, so that people are able to be safe in the way that we're all entitled to be in this community, in this broad community. So that could look like picking up the phone and calling your local MP's office and just having a chat to your kind local electoral officer. It could mean writing a letter, which really just means an email these days. And I think that is, it's really powerful because I think politicians get a lot of the same letter. I'm sure they just stack them up and say, you've got 27 of those ones and this. But if you actually write your story down, it demonstrates you've invested some time, that it actually matters to you to impress upon them what this means. And so I think it is really important for as many people as possible. And it's not just people in the queer community that this matters to. You know, I think it matters a lot to people in the queer community, but I think it also matters to their loved ones and everyone in their families and their friends as well. And so if you've got a queer person in your life, and I'm telling you, you do, I think this matters to you. You have the opportunity to write to your MP or the Attorney General, who I'm sure has a voluptuous mailbag that just needs filling, and point out that this stuff's important, we need to get it right. Because I don't think we're going to get another chance for quite a while. You know, I think, you know, once this legislation that we're told is coming fairly soon is here, it's probably not going to be changed for another decade.
0: Yeah, and we actually have a really good opportunity at the moment, because I'm sure everybody has noticed the number of political ads and the activities by the politicians at the moment. You would think that maybe we might have an election coming up in 2 years' time. I'm not sure what it's about, but the politicians are going out and they're actually talking a lot. They're door knocking. They're going around. I know we have Michelle Maynard here is a sponsor of this station, and I know Michelle is doing coffee catch-ups. So you can actually go out there and you can actually speak to these politicians in person if you want to, and now's the absolutely perfect time to get out there and tell them what it is that you want and to get face-to-face with them and tell our stories.
1: Absolutely. I think, you know, I was saying before, just being the personal story is worth, you know, 1,000 template letters. It's worth 1,000 petition signatures. It's probably worth a couple of dozen phone calls or emails as well. If you actually can, you know, level with our representatives, whoever they might be, and say, look, you know, this is actually really important to me, and, you know, I need you to, you know, push for this to be the best thing it can be, or, you know, depending on who you're talking to, like, you know, make sure that your party is not going to, you know, get in the way of this, or is not going to say awful things about our communities in Parliament, because that is something that we don't deserve as well. So I think it's really important that, you know, the legislation's good and that the debate in Parliament is sensible and about actual genuine technical details that might need to be ironed out, because, you know, no one writes a perfect law the first time. And then hopefully swiftly through, and we can get some of our long-needed, long-deserved rightful protections for lots of different people. You know, and this act is not just going to protect queer people, it's going to protect lots of different people who have been lacking protection. Well, you know, as I said, you know, it's from 84. So yeah, looking forward to a much better act for all of us, all of us.
0: Right, so time's getting past me a little bit, so we just need to go to our 1 o'clock sponsor break now, and then we'll be back with Thomas to do a bit of a wrap-up. 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
0: And welcome back to Beyond Labels, and I'm here talking to Thomas from Transfolk of WA. Thomas, thank you so much for these really important subjects on the census and the Equal Opportunities Bill. Is there anything else you'd like to tell the community out there, or any of the things which are coming up in the future that you'd like to just give people a heads up on?
1: Look, I think I do really want to focus on the importance of the census today, Jeannie, so I will just sort of reiterate, just in case anyone's just joined us or if people just want to like a little spark notes at the end. So census coming up, got questions on sex at birth, gender, your gender now, and sexuality in census. First time in over 100 years of censuses that we're going to be able to count large parts of the queer community, which is really exciting. Some people might be actually thinking, well, why isn't there a question that says, like, are you trans or gender diverse? And my understanding is the ABS did actually think about that for a while, but have found that the most reliable way to count trans people is to ask those two questions and then compare the answer to them. And so basically, if you say that your sex assigned at birth was male and you say that your gender is man, then they say, that sounds pretty cis to us. And if you say woman and female, they say, okay, we know that one too. And then pretty much any other combination, I think, gets you labelled as trans or gender diverse. And certainly, if you choose male or female for your sex assigned at birth and then write in pretty much anything, unless you write man or write in woman, and that is the same as what you were assigned at birth, then they will count that too. So don't fear that by using the write-in options, you're going to like not get counted properly. I think that's really important. But you do need to answer both and answer both in a way that they can kind of decipher, I suppose. The other thing is just, I think it's important to restate that as a queer community, we are rightfully suspicious at times of what people want to do with the information. We've all, well, hopefully not all of us, but a lot of us have sat in a consult room in a doctor's office or somewhere else, and someone's sort of asked us one too many questions about just how weird and wonderful we are, when actually we're just part of the normal diversity of everyone who walks down the street. So you know, it's understandable we feel a little bit, you know, itchy sometimes that we ask all these questions. But I think it's important to remember that the Australian Bureau of Statistics have been doing this for a long time. They acknowledge that they didn't do a good enough job last time. They're doing a better job this time, but they've never lost our data. Your names and addresses are taken off your responses and destroyed. And if you opt in, you can have your census records released in 100 years' time. But if you don't opt in, then they will be never released. So it is safe to fill in the census, and you have options to do it in a variety of ways. You can fill in the household form. You can call up and get your own form, or you can fill it in online. And also, if any of those ways of filling out the census are difficult for you, if they're difficult for accessibility reasons or any other reason, you can actually call up and ask for help with the census. And that could include someone helping you fill it out, or you know, doing it in a different format. And also on the census's help and support website, they do actually have a page called Information the LGBTIQ plus community. And I might send that link to you, Jeannie, and then you might be able to pass it on to your listeners as well. So I suppose my key message is, it's really important that we count as a community, as the queer community, and the best way you can count right now is to fill in the census when it comes to your door real soon.
0: Yeah, and it's really important what you mentioned about the being able to get help. So in particular for our multicultural community, migrants, people who English may not be their primary language, also for a lot of people with disabilities, we've got a huge cross-section intersectionality with the neurodivergent community. I know myself, I find forms to be really challenging. So being able to actually, if you need help with those, then reach out and actually get help to put them in, because we still need, in fact, we probably need your information even more.
1: Absolutely. Yeah, completely agree with everything you just said there, Jeannie.
0: Yeah. Well, thank you very much, Thomas. It's been a really informative session and a really important subject today. So I hope everybody has enjoyed this discussion, and remember that you can access the full recording of this session through our on-demand section on the station's website, which is 885fm.com.au. So, Thomas, just before we go, you've got another request, Not Worth Hiding. Why did you choose that one?
1: Well, this is actually a song that came out in mid-2017, which was a bit of a bruising time for a lot of us. in the queer community. That was marriage postal survey, quote unquote, time, or plebby insert word that ends in ite. And so this song by Alex Astronaut, queer artist, is about being out, basically. And I think certainly when it comes to census this year, it's not worth hiding. We've got to be counted. We count. And so each one of us does too. And so make sure you're counted when the census rolls around very shortly.
0: Absolutely. And I could not have said that better. And I can't think of a better song to go out on this interview with. Thank you very much, Thomas. And we'll look forward to having you back on the show maybe after the census, or probably the Equal Opportunity Bill, to have a bit of a chat on how we think it went.
1: That'd be lovely. Thank you, Jenny.
0: Yeah. Okay, and so now we have got Not Worth Hiding by Alex the Astronaut. 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
2: 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And we had Thomas there with from Transfolk of WA with some really important subjects on the census and also the Equal Opportunities Bill that coming up. So remember, if you missed that this episode or if you would like to hear it again or share it with your friends, then go to 885fm.com.au and go to our on-demand section once this show's finished, or I'll even post a link to it directly in our Facebook group, which you can find by looking for Beyond Labels with Jeannie. So we've got another 40 minutes left of the show before we will have Nikki taking over with the Greek Hellenic show. But I hope everybody has enjoyed that and continues to enjoy the rest of the music. 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
2: 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And we've got an event coming up for on by Pride WA, which is a film fundraiser special preview. So if you'd like to be the first in Perth to see RuPaul's Stop That Train, then you might want to have a bit of a look at the new event at the this special fundraiser that's being run. So I will post a link to it in the Facebook page, Beyond Labels with Jeannie. But if you search on Humanitix for Stop That Train Pride WA fundraiser, you'll be able to book tickets for that. And that's going to be held at the Connections Nightclub on the 7th of August from 6:15 to 9 p.m. So it's going to be at Luna Cinema Leaderville, but yeah, it's going to be a great thing to watch and be one of the first in Perth to see it. We've got now, it's 20 to 2, so we're getting very close to the end of the show, but we've got some more great music coming up, and I hope everybody has been enjoying their afternoon. 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

And you have been listening to Beyond Labels with Jeannie on 88.5 FM. And it's now 1:52, so that's just about all we have for you today on the show. I hope that you enjoyed the show, in particular the discussion that we had with Thomas earlier on the show. And remember, you can listen to the recording of this show in its entirety by going to the on-demand section of our website, 885fm.com.au, and just look for my show and today's or any other day's episode. I'll also post a link of this show once the show's completed on my Facebook page to make it a little bit easier for people to find this episode. And I hope everybody can join me again next Sunday from 12 till 2 as usual. But until then, we'll go out with, I think, a bit of Girl on Fire and then A Mother's Prayer. 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

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Then you should be in the Sheds. 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

0: 21, it's a pretty important number. They say 21 is the age of responsibility. The year that you truly find your stride, step into the world with purpose and earn that 21-gun salute. 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

0: Pickers. 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

0: Yes, we're back once again, ladies and gentlemen. It's the Sunday Session, the most relevant show on the 88.5 FM roster. Over here looking lovely in her 88.5 shirt that says my neighbours listen to good music whether they want to or not is the producer. Good evening.
1: Good evening. How are you?
0: Good. And over here tapping away getting his show ready for Wednesday is the Big V.
2: Hola, señor. ¿Cómo estás?
3: That's right. It's the Big V back in the house. It's another Sunday. Boy, has it been some kind of week.
0: Has it been a good week, bad week, interesting week?
3: Where's not it? A good week.
0: No good week.
3: Not a good week. Oh. It's been a week of frustrations, but that's fine. We're good. We're good to get at it. We're good to have a bit of fun tonight.
0: Well, we're going to be talking about movies, woke culture. There's a whole bunch of stuff. We're going to push the envelope of crappiness this evening.
3: Are we going to upset
1: somebody? We are. Oh. We might do.
0: Yeah. I think somewhere along the line we are going to upset somebody. But before we do, I just want to do a quick shout-out to a guy who sent a message through to our social media Facebook team the other week, the other day, I think it was on Saturday, Robert Clark.
3: Right.
0: Who said, we are sick of hearing the same songs over and over. Now, Robert, I don't know what station you're listening to because we have got more variety than the
3: just
0: Hollywood
3: about
0: stars.
3: Anyone. Yeah.
0: So.
3: I wonder what show.
0: I don't know.
3: Rob, if you're listening in, mate, let us know. Just the time slot in the hour and let us know what it is. I mean, I'd hate to be playing Chili Peppers again this week, but I probably will. They usually differ.
0: Yeah, but that's once a week.
1: Yeah.
3: Right. So
0: you might get a Chili Pepper once a week.
1: Yeah. Okay. So we need to know what he's listening to and why.
3: Yeah, I'm keen to understand that.
0: So, yeah, Rob 0440 133 885, give us a text. We know you're on social media. You've sent us the message saying we're sick of hearing the same songs over and over. We're going to pull out some songs so far out of left field this evening, you would just go, what in the world was that?
3: Where did that come from?
0: You know, how can they get away with playing that on the radio? I don't know.
1: We try.
0: Yeah, we try. We do. We're going to kick it off with one of my faves, a guy called Peter Gabriel. He was the front man of Genesis. He went on his own.
3: He did stuff.
0: He did some amazing stuff.
1: He did.
3: Signature voice.
0: Yeah.
3: You know his voice.
0: Sledgehammer was number one, which we'll get onto a little bit throughout the show.
3: Okay.
0: earlier than that, though, he did a song called Salisbury Hill. I love it. It's great. We're going to play it. This is Peter Gabriel. This is Salisbury Hill.
3: Good song.
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big and dumb. 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Cows aren't fun. They eat to grow, grow to die, die to be et at the hamburger fry. Cows well done. Nobody thunk it, nobody knew. No one imagined the great cow guru. Cows are one. He hid in the forest, read books with great zeal. He loved Che Guevara, a revolutionary veal. Cows say tongue. He spoke about justice, but nobody stirred. He felt like an outcast, alone in the herd. Cowed all drums. He mooed, we must fight, escape or we'll die. Cows gathered around, cause the stakes were so high. Bad cow pun. But then he was captured, stuffed into a crate, loaded onto a truck where he rode to his fate. Cows are bummed. He was a scrawny calf who looked rather woozy. No one suspected he was packing an Uzi. Cows with guns. They came with a needle to stick in his thigh. He kicked for the groin. He pissed in their eye. Cow well hung. Knocked over a tractor and ran for the door. 6 gallons of gas flowed out on the floor. Run, cows, run. He picked up a bullhorn and jumped up on the hay. We are free-roving bovines. We run free today.

crashed the gate in a great stampede, tipped over milk truck, torched all the feed. Cows have fun. 60 police cars were piled in a heap, covered in cow pies, covered up deep. Much cow dung. Black smoke rising, darkening the day. 12 burning McDonald's. Have it your way.

The president said, enough is enough, these uppity cattle, it's time to get tough. Cow dung flung. The newspapers gloated, folks sighed with relief. Tomorrow at noon, they would all be ground beef. Cows on buns. The cows were surrounded, they waited and prayed. They mooed their last moos, they chewed their last hay. Cows outgunned. The order was given to turn cows to whoppers, enforced by the might of 10,000 coppers. But on the horizon, surrounding the shoppers, came the deafening roar of chickens in choppers.

0: Cows with guns.
1: Dane Lyons there, Cows with Guns. This is the Sunday session, the most relevant show on the roster. 13 past six, the Big V, the producer, and myself, Peter Gray. We're throwing variety in tonight.
2: Now, that song, and I do enjoy it. I do enjoy everyone. I don't think there's a person I know who doesn't listen to that song, hear it, and have a bit of a chuckle.
1: Right? Well, you've got to have a bit of a chuckle, right?
2: When was that a hit?
1: We'll find out. I'll find out for you, and I'll let you know in the next break.
2: Okay.
1: Yeah.
3: Would you like me to look now?
1: You can check it out now.
2: Because it sounds like a legendary 60s track that doesn't need to change ever.
1: No, I think it's probably later than that. I'd like the mariachi at the end. You can't go wrong with a good mariachi band.
2: You're never going to be upset listening to a mariachi band. Yeah. Bit of trumpet coming in.
1: I'll tell you what I saw the other day on the social media things.
2: Yeah.
1: Mariachi metal.
3: Oh, wow.
1: Yeah, I'll have to bring that up. Okay.
3: So Cows with Guns came out in 1996.
1: 96,
2: you say? Yep. Gosh, that was a minute.
3: Yep.
2: Ain't 30 years ago.
1: Yeah. And still sounds good today.
3: Oh, yeah.
1: The songs we're playing tonight for Robert Clark, who complained the other day. Send us a message.
2: Rob, let us know. Send us a text. Let us know what your thoughts
3: are. You won't hear this one on very often.
2: Yeah, and if he's got any suggestions or if he's got any songs he'd like playing, let us know. We'll put something in.
1: Yeah, that's the thing. Requests, because we love requests. Because what people don't realise, when you do radio, and we're used to it now, but we sit in a box.
2: Yeah.
1: It's four sides. There's no windows. We're in a box. The only window is to the liquor on the other side.
2: All the stuff you can't do.
1: Yeah. And we have a lot of fun while we do it, right? And
3: we
1: you
3: do.
1: Hear us here doing a bit of fun. But if we've got to get requests. Oh. And we'd love to get requests. We really
2: They're
1: do.
2: They're gold.
1: 0440-133-885. That is the request line. Get into it. Thumb it to death. Get us some things,
2: right? You're on your phone enough. Send in a text.
1: Yeah.
3: Yeah.
1: On the weekend, we had the sausage sizzle. Great result down there, raising money. But while they were doing that and all the hype was there, the producer and I went down to Harvey Norman in Midland.
3: Yes,
1: met up
3: we
1: with
3: did.
1: Brett Davies, who's the owner, manager, is he? I'm not sure what his rank is.
3: Yeah, I'm not sure either.
1: And while we were down there, we met up with our raffle ticket winner, Gary Stevens, and his lovely wife, Susie. And we introduced them to their new TV.
3: Yes.
1: And you want to see the smiling? I'm sure he's still smiling right now.
3: Yeah.
1: It's that big. He can't take it in his car or his trailer.
2: Yeah.
1: It's got to be specially delivered.
2: There we go. Yep.
1: And which is happening, I think, Monday, tomorrow.
3: Yeah, I think it's tomorrow. Yeah.
2: Good job. Great service.
1: So to Harvey Norman, thank you very much.
3: Yeah.
1: To the winner of the ticket, Gary Stevens, thank you very much for that. If you've been following along, 88.5 has raised $7,701.
2: There we go.
1: For Make-A-Wish.
2: And we are the only radio station in Australia that puts together an initiative like this for the Make-A-Wish Foundation.
3: Yep.
2: But $7,700 is going to make a few kids' dreams come true. There's no doubt about
1: we
2: it.
1: We certainly hope so.
3: Yep.
1: So, big weekend. We did the sausages on the weekend. You were down there, Big V?
2: I was down there. It was a bright, sunny, yet chilly-ish sort of day.
1: Yep, winter.
2: It was winter. There were one or two technical issues earlier on in the piece, but it all seems to have come together really well and just engaging with our community. Isn't that? It's just a great thing. You get to speak to them, you have a chat, you get some of the kids coming up, one kid looks at you and goes, "You're weird." And then you go, "Yes, you're right. Your judgment is so spot on, it's amazing."
1: Did that actually happen to you?
2: No, I have had one or two quizzical looks, though. And I did say to a few kids, you make sure that either on Sunday from 6 p.m. or Wednesday from 6, tell Mummy and Daddy to get on the text line, send in a text, we'll play a song and play a bit of a shout out. And one or two, their eyes opened wide. They were like, oh, wow, that'll be good. So you never know. We don't know what comes in. We never know what's going to happen.
1: We do have a request that has come through in the last few minutes.
2: Excellent.
1: We will be playing One Direction, right? In the meantime, we are going to throw in some stuff that you don't hear on the radio much anymore. We're going back into the 1970s. I love, as I grew up, in the 70s and 80s. Quite frankly, you can't go wrong with a really good pub rock.
2: Oh, pub rock.
1: Oh, yeah. When you get down there.
2: It's anthemic. Everyone wants to sing a good pub rock song.
1: Right, so, I mean, pub rock's bands, Cold Chisel, Australian Crawl.
2: Yeah.
3: Yeah.
1: We have The Angels.
2: Yeah.
1: You know, all that sort of thing.
3: Yeah.
1: But one of the bands that never really, look, they're great, seen them, they're terrific, but they never really had a huge following around was a band called The Radiators.
3: Okay.
1: Have you heard of them?
2: I have not.
1: Okay, see, no. Yeah, okay. But The Radiators had some good stuff. And what I'm going to do is dedicate this song to Freddie, who's listening at the moment, having a fun day Sunday at home. Freddie, the request song is going to be coming up very soon. But in the meantime, this one's for you, Freddie. This is The Radiators, Coming Home, 88.5 FM.

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1: Hello, this is Holly.
2: And Ryan.
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0: You're tuned in to 88.5 FM, more variety than you can poke a stick at, isn't that right, Robert? We're having a great time here in the studio, a little bit of country. Oh, his mic thing's just fallen off.
1: I know, he put the big mic block back on the opposite end of the sock, and he's good to go, ready to rock and roll.
0: He's good to go. Yes, now, okay. We spoke about earlier in the intro that we're going to upset some people.
2: Yes.
0: And I think it's about time.
1: You're welcome.
0: I'm just looking at the time. It looks like it's 30 minutes past upsetting.
1: It's around about that. We're going to get a little interactive as well. Remember, you can text in 0440-133-885 if you agree, if you don't agree, if you have an alternative thought, if you want to...
2: Have some input.
1: Contribute in a way that maybe makes us consider something a little different. You got that text number. Let's use it.
0: I'm going to use the word hypocrisy.
1: Okay.
0: Right. And you'll see why we're going to be talking about it, right?
1: So, right.
0: There's a lady called Keely, I think it's Keely Smith.
1: Okay. Unfortunate surname, I feel.
0: let me just make sure I bring it up properly here. I do have it right here in front of me. I'm going to scroll down. Just having a look. I'm just trying to find the name. I had it here before. But look, anyway, she is a spokesperson for Binary Australia. I'm just trying to find my notes here. Kiralee Smith. Kiralee Smith. Kiralee Smith is in trouble.
1: Yes.
0: And she's been to court. She's lost a court case. She's being fined $95,000.
2: Okay. Right?
0: Because the Supreme Court of New South Wales has ruled on an appeal that this woman has been convicted of vilification by referring to two trans-identified male athletes as men. So the two trans women are playing sport.
1: So they're actually men. They're identifying themselves as women.
0: Yep.
2: Yep.
1: Right. And she called them men.
0: Yes.
1: And she got hauled.
0: Apparently, it's vilification.
1: Vilification.
2: Yep. Okay.
1: When you call out something that is factually correct, but it goes against what they're feeling, it's now vilification.
0: So let me just read this from the report.
1: Is that right? Am I understanding correctly?
2: Yeah,
1: correct.
2: That's correct.
0: The decision handed down today argues that referring to the trans-identified males by their sex constitutes serious contempt and severe ridicule, and orders the women's rights campaigner Kiralee Smith and the publication Binary Australia to publish a statement provided by the court to remain as a pinned and featured post on her social media for a period of 3 months. So she's been...
2: Told off,
0: fined for saying that these two men are not actually...
1: They're not actually women.
0: Are biological men playing in women's football, women's sport.
1: Okay.
0: So
1: they're playing a physical game.
0: Yep.
1: Not necessarily contact, but there is contact in football.
0: Yep.
1: And they used to be men.
2: Correct.
1: And now they're a woman, but we can't call them men because that's rude and wrong.
0: You're vilifying them.
1: I'm vilifying them by stating that their biology of male has no bearing on the fact that they want to be a female.
0: Yep. So here's the hypocrisy.
1: Right.
0: Okay. So we've got that part of the background of that one, right?
1: Gotcha.
0: Woman's gone, they're blokes playing in women's sport, and the courts are going, no.
1: Yeah.
0: You can't say that.
1: Okay? You're vilifying them.
0: So at the same time, the WA government here is fighting for a transgender person's bid to move, who transitioned in a men's prison, to be moved to a women's prison.
1: Yes.
0: And the government's there going, no, you can't do that.
2: What the?
1: Right.
0: Now, do you see the hypocrisy
1: here? No, there's a bit of hypocrisy.
0: So you might have transitioned to a woman.
1: But you're still a guy.
0: You're still a bloke. You're still going to stay in...
1: So the same judicial system falling under the Commonwealth of Australia, who's saying, no, you cannot be a woman because you're in prison, is saying... You can not only be a woman because you're on the outside, but you can also have a protection of not being called a man. That's what we're saying.
0: Something like that. I'm confused. Like
1: In a roundabout way, that's what they're saying. They're saying you can be this or you can be that.
2: Oh, that's...
0: One of the questions on social media said, how was this person able to transition and at whose cost?
1: Yeah.
0: Because they've transitioned while they've been in...
1: Yeah, it's a valid question.
0: WA prison.
2: That's a very valid question.
0: So the WA government is saying, no, you're a man, you can't go to a woman's prison even though you transitioned to being a trans woman.
1: Yeah.
0: And yet the federal government's there going, hang on a second, you can't call women out as men if they're playing sport.
1: And they're identifying, and they calling themselves women.
0: Yes.
2: That's no, just no.
0: So where is, look, I have no problem if anybody wants to transition male to female, female to male, do what you want, live 100%. Your life.
1: Yeah, that's fantastic. Be comfortable in your skin.
0: Yeah, all that sort of thing.
2: Just don't force everyone else to do what you want.
0: Where is this coming from? This all this craziness.
1: I don't know.
0: This ideological stuff. So there's
1: it can't be feminists. It can't, and I'll tell you why, because it would do no, it would serve no purpose for the feminists to enhance their position.
0: Well, their position is going backwards.
1: In fact, it takes away.
0: It's going backwards.
1: Exactly. Yeah. It takes away from the feminist position.
0: So
1: surely, I think if a man can now be a woman and do what a woman does, then, yeah, it's quizzical. It certainly is an interesting one, and love to get your thoughts. If you're out there, if you've transitioned and you'd want to enlighten us, please let us know. Is there something? Is there some way I'm not looking at it? Maybe I need to look at it and view differently.
0: It's the same thing when Michaela Cash interviewed the Sex Discrimination Commissioner about pregnancy and potential pregnancy.
1: Oh, dear.
0: And said,
2: oh, yes.
0: And the whole conversation. Well, the conversation, I don't know if you were here for this. So the conversation was Michaela Cash was interviewing the Sex Discrimination Commissioner. And they had discussed about pregnancy and potential pregnancy.
1: Yeah.
0: And Michaela Cash asked the Sex Discrimination Commissioner, he said, well, how does this work? He said, if a trans woman, who is technically a biological male, cannot get pregnant. And they went, but there's the potential of pregnancy. Wait, no, there's not, because
1: no, there's
0: you
1: not.
0: Can't.
2: No, there's
1: you can't
2: no. There's
1: potentially
2: no.
1: be pregnant.
0: They can't potentially.
2: Because there's nothing inside to create a baby with.
0: Yeah, so.
2: Or hold a baby
0: but this was,
2: in.
0: This is the thing. So the hypocrisy with the government is you've got one set of rules saying you can't say this about them and that's it. But then you've got the WA government going, well, you say you're a woman, but we're not putting you into a woman's prison.
1: Yeah.
0: You're actually technically a man.
1: Yeah, yeah.
0: Which one is it? And look, I'm kind of going to fall back on biology rather than ideology.
2: Yeah.
0: Because one's a truth. And one's an idea.
2: Yes.
0: Right. Mm-hmm. So, you know, let's... Ricky Gervais said it best, right? Ricky Gervais is not a religious person. He thinks it's a whole bunch of hokum. But he said that if they destroyed the Bible today and then in 5,000 years they rewritten the Bible, it wouldn't be the same as it is today.
2: No, it wouldn't.
0: Right? Because it'd be written differently.
2: They, them and...
0: Hang on. No, not so much that, but it would be different, yeah?
2: Yeah.
0: But if they got rid of every science book on the planet, destroyed every science book, and then in 5,000 years, 500 years, went and did all the same experiments again, it would be the same truth.
1: Yeah.
2: Yeah, it would.
0: Right?
2: Yeah.
0: Like oxygen wouldn't change. It would always be H2O now as it is, or sorry, water as it is then.
1: Yeah.
0: Right?
1: Yeah.
0: It wouldn't change, right?
1: Yeah.
0: Aluminium would still have the same composition as diamonds would still be the hardest element. There would be so much helium and hydrogen in the world, nitrogen, all that sort of stuff. All the science facts would still be in 500 years, 5,000 years, 5 million years, fact.
2: Yep.
0: And you can't change the truth and the fact.
1: Yeah.
2: Yep.
0: Whereas if you've got an idea and an ideology, then if that's rewritten in 500 years' time, it's going to be completely different.
1: It's going to be different.
2: Yeah. Yeah, it would
1: is
2: be.
1: Going to be different.
0: So why don't we just stick to the truth and stick to the facts? It's the way it's got to be, surely.
1: Yeah.
2: You know,
0: just crazy
1: stuff. I do agree. There's some interesting stuff out there. And once again, I do say I may not be right. I'm open to being wrong. I'm open to having good discourse with people, good discussions. And if I'm missing something, I'm open to that.
0: See, I don't think it's the missing
1: thing. I think
0: there's
1: some inalienable truths in life. yeah. that also need yeah. to be addressed.
0: But I just think that if, look, if you want to go down that road and this is the way that you feel better in yourself, great. But all for it.
2: Don't force it on anyone else.
0: Well, it's not even them. It's just seems to be the government who's got an agenda behind it for some reason.
2: Yeah, but because they make the most noise, though.
0: Well,
2: there's always the noise behind it. The government can't sit back and say nothing and do nothing with all the noise that goes on with
0: it. Hang on, they can, because here's an example. Poland, there's a government in Poland.
2: Yeah.
0: They've got things in place.
1: Yep.
0: Right, I'm not going to touch on that one because it's another slippery slope.
1: Sure.
0: But the government in Poland has gone, we're not doing this. Not the same as everybody else. We're not taking these refugees. We're not doing that. We're not doing this. We're not doing the next thing.
1: We're looking after us.
0: Right? And as the guy who's in charge of Poland said, they've taken in so many, 2 million, I think it was, Ukrainian refugees.
1: Yep.
0: Mm. Yep. So they're not like they're not taking in refugees. They're not taking in certain refugees.
1: Yeah.
2: Okay, yep, yep.
0: So, and that's the government because they were voted in by the government. And it's just, there's just got to stop this idea that it has to be pushed onto everybody.
2: Yeah. Okay.
1: I think something I don't like is the idea that if you don't agree, then you're a bigot or you're a racist or you're a homophobe or you're a transphobe or you're some phobe or you're, do you know what I mean? It can't be a case of, well, my opinion differs to you, but let's all get along. It's a case of, oh, no, but you're this. There's some very negative and horrible label if you don't agree with someone's ideology.
0: Yeah, correct.
1: But if they don't agree with your fact, that's okay.
0: Oh, yeah. No, truth has nothing to do with it.
2: No.
0: You know, truth has nothing to do with it. And in 5,000 years, someone's going to come along and they're going to dig up these bones and they're just going to go, male, female, that's it.
1: Yeah,
2: absolutely. There's not going to be anything else. It's going to be the male or female, depending on what the bones look like.
0: Yeah. And it's worked.
1: Yeah, that won't change. They're not going to go, oh, well, hang on.
2: This one could have been a female.
1: Can't call them a female for the sake of science. They were a human. We can identify and... But, yeah, what the...
0: Yeah.
2: Yeah.
0: So the hypocrisy is, at the moment, the federal government or the federal courts have slapped a huge fine onto somebody.
2: Yeah.
0: Kirrilly Smith for saying that two trans women, biological men playing football in a women's league. I thought we'd gone past the sport thing. I thought all the international people had gone... You can't be male
1: the Olympics
0: in swimming.
1: The Olympics have turned, haven't they? The Olympics committee, I'm pretty sure, turned around and said, whoa, hang on,
2: they've banned
1: trans. We've got male, we've got female, that's it.
0: Yeah.
1: You are going to compete in your biologically assigned category.
2: Yep. There's no more trans in the Olympics.
1: Yeah.
0: There you go. This is 88.5 FM. If you want to comment anything that we're talking about tonight, 0440 133 885. If you've got a song that you want us to play, 0440 133 885. If you want anything at all, 0440 133 885. Now, we did promise earlier on this evening that we were going to play a request for... it's come through from Freddie on the text message line here, which is, again... 0440 133 885. It is for, I'm sure I'm reading this correctly, Miu, M-I-U. She, I'm assuming it's she.
1: Konnichiwa, Miu is a she from Japan. Konnichiwa, Miu.
0: No, this is from Freddie.
1: From Freddie.
2: From Freddie, yeah. He's got Japanese
1: Let me
2: exchange.
1: Tell you, I know this.
0: Oh, okay. Let me well, tell there you, I know go. This. I didn't know.
2: Yep.
0: Fan of One Direction, we're going to get a bit of One Direction on for her right now. This is Kiss You, 88.5 FM.

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0: 88.5 FM, that's Christina Aguilera there. Candyman, we are throwing songs in that you probably haven't heard for a long time, or if ever. I mean, not that one, but look, stay tuned. I was watching a thing today. It was really interesting. Technology, we're thinking it's great, it's fantastic, it's moving us along, but is it heading us in the right direction? I've seen Terminator.
1: Yeah.
2: Yeah.
0: And I've seen every... I don't remember seeing any one...
3: Will Smith one as well. Is it I Am Legend? No, not
0: Legend.
3: I Am Legend,
0: or, yeah.
2: Yeah.
3: There was one with AI robots and stuff, and they all went a little berserk.
0: I've seen all this sort of stuff. I don't think I've ever seen one of these future films where it's gone, everyone's so happy and loving it. It's terrific.
3: Yeah. The old apocalyptic thing.
0: Yeah.
2: Yeah.
0: So this is straight off the news website that's come in. Let me just have a look at the time. 6:01 p.m. Now, that's pretty current.
3: Okay, yeah, it's straight off the press.
0: It's pretty current. So Elon Musk, the world's first trillionaire, the smartest man on the planet who's done Tesla and SpaceX and Grok, his AIX and X itself, has said, don't bother saving up for retirement. It is a waste of time.
2: Really?
0: Yeah.
3: Okay.
2: Why?
0: So he is saying AI is ushering in an age of abundance, and the idea is there is going to be so many people doing your job, you're not going to have any money anyway, so what's the point?
3: Ah, okay.
2: Okay.
0: Something to look forward to, people.
3: Yeah, AI is it's a thing. I know that there are companies out there who have tried AI and it hasn't worked out so well for them. Security breaches and things like that, and it's not... And then I know other companies that are really embracing it, leaning into it, and some of their staff have been touted as these incredible people who are doing amazing things, who are super intelligent. That's not really their work, though.
0: Not
3: it's
0: them.
3: The work of a machine
0: who
3: makes it look like they're doing really well, and they're not.
0: I saw a thing the other day. It was really interesting. One of the AIs managed to escape and attack another AI and release their code onto the internet.
3: Oh, okay.
0: So they're fighting between themselves. The AI, artificial intelligence, not even actual intelligence. Okay. Artificial intelligence is not even getting on themselves. So one of them has actually released, like I said, some of the code of the enemy or the opposition on the internet. Really could do a thing. The thing I saw today, data centers, they're popping up around the place. People are complaining about them.
3: Major development of data centers. The biggest area that they're developing them in, and I only know this because I'm busy with a project at work surrounding data centers at the moment. Victoria, New South Wales, massive amounts. WA, not so bad. 12 data centers projected over the next 5 years. Okay. And you go, well, 12, that seems like a lot. When you compare it to Victoria and New South Wales together, around about 100.
0: Yep.
2: Wow.
0: It won't be that long. The prediction is maybe 3 to 5 years. There won't be any data centers on Earth.
3: Yeah, I saw something about, once again,
0: they're sending
3: Elon's
0: them into space.
3: Involved in something like that.
0: Yeah.
3: Sending them into space. And did you see on the news, speaking of technology and data and digitals, Elon Musk and his mobile platform that he's looking to launch.
0: Okay.
3: So
0: okay.
3: I haven't seen effectively, this one. It was in the news the other day on mainstream television, so you can believe 20% of it. But saying that Elon Musk is launching a digital mobile network using the satellites. There are challenges. They were open about it. They weren't like, this is the best thing since sliced bread. That's it. We have challenges because it's line of sight. It's using our satellites and not the towers, not network towers.
0: Yeah.
3: So if you're out in the open, no problem. The problem that they have is if you're inside a building or under in heavy cover or an area like that, that's where it falls down.
0: Okay.
3: However, it's touted that it's going to be something transformational. And the reason that'll be is because if you have an Australian number but you're in the US, you're on the same network. Nothing changes. Your charges don't change. Everything remains the same.
0: Interesting.
3: You don't get slugged.
0: Yeah.
2: Okay.
3: Your data is your data, whether you're here, Africa, or Finland. And that is going to be transformational for a lot of people and a lot of businesses. That's going to disrupt telcos all over the world.
0: Yeah.
3: Optus.
0: Yeah. So this is the thing.
3: Telstra would be shaking in their boots, because if that comes together and if Elon's able to go to one of the big players, in, from an Australian context, one of the big players, and say, I will share my satellites with you, you share your network with me, game over, all done.
0: Yep.
3: All done.
0: Well, it would have to go through Telstra, surely. Because, I mean, Telstra's infrastructure, all the other telcos are using.
3: Yes and no. I do think Optus have their own infrastructure. I think Telstra and Optus are the two that have their own. That's something looking into, but I think that there's two telcos that have infrastructure.
0: It'd be very scary. So the thing I saw today, data centers obviously use a lot of power. These are a lot of, because there's a lot of heat generated for it. They need to keep it cool, but there's also a lot of power need to be generated for it.
3: Yeah.
0: And because the sun moves around, the solar paneling that they have at the moment can only do so much.
3: Correct.
0: So what they're talking about is, you said the payload, once it gets down to about $300 a kilo, they can launch these things into space, have a satellite with data centers. They have it in a sun-locked orbit. So the solar panels are always just facing
3: floating
0: the sun.
3: Near the sun.
0: And it just keeps going around in front of the sun. Solar power generates it, nothing else. Go. And then the data is downloaded. You know, I'll tell you what though, the call out fee, if you've ever got it, if one of the plugs is connected.
3: One of our data centers, no problem. We'll have someone up there in 3 light years.
0: Your call out fee, you know.
3: That'd be wild. That'd be wild. Although.
1: It'd be amazing.
0: They'll put robots
3: They would have some sort of auxiliary thing running where they'd have no more than 50% capacity per data center running. And then if something goes down, auxiliary thing kicks in and they'll suck that data to another satellite.
0: I'm telling you, there's going to be a robot going through the whole system.
1: Yeah, there'll be one up there as
0: there'll
1: a
0: repairman. There'll be one, and as you're talking to it, you make a phone call, you know, like my data's out. It goes, how can I help you, Hal?
3: Yeah.
0: And it'll be like 2001, A Space Odyssey all over again. It's going to be
3: any accent you want on the other side of the line.
0: It would be terrible.
1: Yeah, it could be.
0: So Elon Musk is saying, don't save for retirement. Absolutely pointless. There's going to be all these robots working. The people aren't going to be needed, so there's no need to save because money's going to be irrelevant. They're going to just keep robots working and they won't need you, me or anybody.
3: That's a scary thought. Like, I've got 15 years, relatively speaking, 15 years left.
1: Yeah, I've got about the same, I think, to get to
3: retirement age.
1: Yeah.
3: Not necessarily to get to the age where I have the ability to retire because that might not be there.
1: Yeah, I know.
3: I have 15 years and I'm worried because I'm at I'm sort of at that cusp where I might be getting too old for what I do and I'm I'm not ready to step back and
0: we've got to play some sponsorship, right?
3: Yeah.
0: When we come back, I just want to touch on the comments that the government has said, the Labor government has said, where the money that is stored in the superannuation would be a great asset for infrastructure for the country. We'll come back to that. I bet you haven't heard this one, right? We'll come back to it. We'll play the sponsorship. We'll come back to it straight after that. So don't go anywhere. This is going to open up a whole can of worms.
3: I'm just going to cool down for a sec.
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0: 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On the very, very first page, the list of sponsors scrolls across the bottom. We love them, like I said, and we would love you to support them, and we, because they are terrific people. Now, just getting back to the comment I made before the sponsorship, Albo has said, and I think you guys have got it up on your phones at the moment.
3: Yep, I've got a little bit here.
0: What is it? What did he say about Super?
3: Albo highlighted the potential to direct parts of the massive super pool towards national priorities like housing, clean energy, which sparked debate over government influence versus member first returns.
0: So not only do you have to work and then get the tax that you give to the government,
3: yep.
0: You're
3: yep.
0: now going to take the super that they have told you need to save.
3: Yep.
0: This wasn't even a question.
3: 100%.
0: You need to save this up for your retirement because we're not going to be able to afford your retirement.
3: Yep.
1: But now you've got to give it to the government for infrastructure.
0: Well, it's going to be.
1: No.
3: This also, so this kind of really underpins what he did a month or two ago, or Jim Chalmers did, when the budgets came out and they were looking to tax self-managed super funds a little more heavily. Self-managed investments getting taxed and people going, well, is it even worth it anymore? Now this kind of really points in that direction, doesn't it?
0: Yep.
3: So tell me that we're not heading towards some sort of communist society. I'm sorry. It's got to start somewhere.
1: Yeah, that's
3: right.
1: It's got
3: to start somewhere. And if the government wants to get their hand on all the funds, people's savings, tax them heavier, it looks... If it sounds like a communist plot, it probably does. A communist plot.
0: I was going to say, if it sounds like a duck, walks like a duck, and looks
3: right.
0: like a duck.
3: It's not going to be a bull.
0: The people that I work for, under the rules that have been in place in the thing, right? They've got a family. They've got a trust.
3: Yeah.
0: Okay.
3: Yeah.
0: It's now costing them $13,000.
3: Yeah.
0: To change all this because the rules have changed in the last budget.
3: 100%.
0: So now they can't do that. They've got to do something else. And their retirement plan, because they're self-funded.
3: Yep.
0: They own a building in Malaga.
3: Uh-huh.
0: And the rent from that building was going to their retirement.
3: Yeah.
0: And they did it through legal reasons.
3: And I'm willing to bet 20, 30 years ago was great advice. This is a good thing to do. You're helping our economy by investing in buildings. You're providing... You're doing all the right things, and now, hello, Labor.
0: Yeah. So just be wary of that, guys, if you're out there and you're listening to the show. It could be...
1: Guard your super,
0: exactly. We had a comment made over the weekend about the variety of music here at 88.5. I personally think there's nowhere around that would have the amount of variety of music that we play here. Monday to Friday, Monday to Sunday.
1: We have a big variety of music. We have a lot of different music shows.
0: Yeah. And look, the list is so big. If you want to go on to the website and you'll have a look at all the shows, 885fm.com.au. Now, we've been pulling some music out that you think, I haven't heard that in a long time. Yeah. Or ever.
1: If ever, yes.
0: If ever. Years ago, Pearl Jam brought out a song called Last Kiss, right?
3: Yes.
0: We all know that song, yeah?
1: Yep.
0: Okay. This one?
3: That's the one.
0: Okay. We were out on a day, it sounds sad.
3: DDAC is the guitar chord progression on this track.
0: Is it?
3: Yeah, I know that because I'm useless at playing a C.
0: But it sounds like it's a sad song.
3: Right.
0: You know? It sounds like he's a bit heartbroken when his baby's been died and all that sort of stuff, yeah?
1: Yeah.
0: It's a cover.
1: Yes, I knew that.
0: It's a cover by a guy called J. Frank Wilson and the Cavaliers way back in 19-something or other. I'm not too sure exactly where it is, 1960s at least, where the guy actually sounds happy that this has happened. Have a listen to it. It's 88.5 FM, Sunday session.

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1: 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Oppa!
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1: You can never guarantee a tune. Everything's going to be different all the time.
0: Yeah, especially on this show. Especially on this show. While we're talking about money, we're talking about taxes and Labor wanting to get your hands on the super and all that sort of stuff. Money. We're in a situation, as we know, that the producer's going through a cancer treatment at the moment.
2: Yep.
0: She's still here on the show because she's a trooper.
2: I am.
0: Going through chemo and everything. Now, we got in contact with the superannuation people because guys, if you've got super, you'll have a little thing that'll tick on insurance. You may or you may not have it. Now, you may or may not even know this. So we've gone to the
1: income protection. Yeah.
0: Disability insurance and death.
1: Yeah.
0: So if one of us died, there'd be money coming to help.
2: Yeah. Yeah.
0: And you pay a premium for this.
1: Yes. It's not free.
0: It's not free.
1: No, you do pay for it.
0: Yeah. So we've been in contact with the company.
2: Mm-hmm. Yep.
0: The superannuation company.
2: We won't name
0: company.
2: Who they are.
0: Not yet. and we've said, look, we're going through this stuff because the recovery period is going to be after surgery, which is coming up in 3 months.
2: October. November, maybe.
0: Could be up to 3 months without being at work.
1: That's a significant amount of time. Now, you'd only have a certain amount of sick leave, unless you've been there for 100 years. You'd only have a certain amount of sick leave anyway, wouldn't you?
0: Correct.
2: Yep.
0: So I've been in contact with a superannuation company who said, this is the insurance. The first answer they gave us was, it comes out of your own

0: went back and clarified it. They've gone, yeah. Oh, yeah, no, it is actually an insurance thing because we're paying premiums. It's in black and white. It's on the page. Yeah. It's a premium. And here's the thing. You've got to be unemployed for at least 2 weeks.
1: Yeah.
0: Right? Before the thing kicks in.
1: Okay.
0: And then they will give you the money in 60 days. So if you've got to wait.
1: So you've got to wait 10 weeks.
0: 74 days, 10 weeks.
1: Yeah.
0: Before you will see any money coming back to you.
1: Now, by then, you're in the red. You're running on empty. Oh, yeah, you'll be destitute. You're running past empty. You'll be destitute.
0: Yep.
1: If you're paying rent, you're on the streets.
0: Yeah.
1: If you've got to pay rent and get food, you're hungry. You are, I mean, yes, there are beautiful people and great organizations that help those in situations, but the bottom line is you're going to be cap in hand and you're going
0: to
1: be stuck.
0: You shouldn't have to be.
2: No, you shouldn't.
1: No.
0: You shouldn't have to
1: be. If you've been paying the premium, then bloody heck, it should be there.
0: Exactly.
2: Yeah.
0: So if someone knows any different, we'd love to know about it. 0440 133 885. It just seems to be it's like a typical thing. You give us the money, we'll give everything for you until you need it, and then they go, and
2: how many hoops do you have to jump through in order to get it?
0: There's the thing. So, like I said, if someone knows any different, love to hear it.
2: Yeah.
0: If we're incorrect, love to hear it. I love to learn something new every day.
2: Tell us what your super fund's like with it.
0: Yeah, is your super the same? Have you actually had to make a claim?
1: Yeah, have you had something happen? I know of a guy who had a stroke. He was fairly young. In fact, he was the age I'm at now. Had a stroke, had life insurance. About 6 months after he had the stroke, they were just going through some stuff. And so he lived.
0: Yep.
1: Went into hospital, came out, went through rehab, came good.
2: Okay.
1: So that was a result.
2: Yep.
1: Looked at his life insurance policy, and there was a clause in there about, and I'm going to get it wrong, but it was something to the effect of traumatic medical incident.
2: I think a stroke counts as that.
1: And a stroke kind of counts as that.
0: I think so.
2: Yeah.
1: So he goes to these guys, and at first they were also reluctant, and, oh, no, and, oh, we're not. And he goes, well, what is it? Define what traumatic medical incident is. And they were like, oh, no, well, and dancing around the handbags, once again, bit of clarification. He did seek advice from a lawyer. Bang, paid it out. Paid it out. And listen, wasn't a small amount.
2: Okay.
1: It was. Well, I mean, it wasn't millions either, but it was, honestly, I think it was in the region of about 250,000 on his policy. I'm sure they will differ, but 250,000 on his policy paid out. Now, A, if you're destitute or if you're living hand to mouth, our money sure comes in handy. If you've got a mortgage and a roof over your head that you want to keep over your head, that money comes in handy.
0: Yep.
2: Yeah.
0: So what gets me is the double standard. So you've got the company there going, we're just going to take your premium every month.
1: Yeah.
2: Yeah.
0: Paid. Thank you very much. As soon as you turn around and go, look, I'll give you the money in 60 days, it would be, no, that's not the way it works.
1: Yeah.
0: He said, well, look, I'll tell you what, I'll think about it for 2 weeks, and then if I decide yes, I'll let you know, and then I'll pay you the premium in 60 days.
1: Yeah.
0: That's not the way it works.
1: No.
2: No.
1: They take their money. Cash now.
0: So why does it work the other way?
1: Mm.
0: You know, we're in a situation where there is a...
2: Because no one chooses to be, you know, unwell to that extent. No one chooses to have to use their income
1: protection. And you can give medical verification of it as well. It's not like you're going, oh, I'm not feeling all that great today. I might put a claim in. You know, you've got cancer, damn it. There are results. There are tests that have been run. There are results and you know...
0: Yeah. This is actually one of the things we are going to do. We are going to get in contact with the urologist and the oncologist and the people and say, can you write the thing down? Give us a whole diagnosis thing.
1: Give us the whole procedure,
0: This is what's going to go to the superannuation company / insurance and start the ball rolling with these people.
1: Yeah.
0: Because
1: you
0: shouldn't have to wait for this.
1: No, you should not.
2: No,
1: definitely not.
0: It is ridiculous.
2: Because 10 weeks.
1: Especially when they sell these things, they sell it as, we're here for you.
2: Yeah, no,
1: we will
2: not
1: protect you. Are you having a difficult situation in life? We are here for you. We're not just a heartless, heartless, faceless voice. We're a person. We're someone.

0: one you can trust.
1: Yeah, not. That seems to be the that seems to be the way they go.
2: Yeah.
1: That's exactly the way it seems to be, yeah.
2: But the only people they help is their shareholders.
1: Yeah, it seems to be that, yeah. So stay tuned for that. We'll see how it all goes.
2: Well, we'll let you know if we up if we have any success or even if we don't.
0: Yeah, any updates.
1: 26th of July 1975, the Eagles, the band, were on top of the world. They began a five-week run at number one with this absolute soft rock classic, 88.5 FM. It's the Sunday Session.

0: Tuned in to 88.5 FM. This is the Sunday session, the most relevant show on the roster. And it's all about variety tonight, and not just in the music, but in the stories and everything. We've talked about
1: trans people, wokeism.
0: Yeah,
1: we've talked about our
0: money,
1: government,
0: everything like that. All
1: talked
0: good stuff.
1: About insurance.
0: So let's have a good story. And the Big V, you've got a cracker.
1: I've got a cracker. I've come across every now and then on the face of books, I find things that are amusing, and then sometimes I find things that are just rubbish. This one is a cracker. I want you to picture it. Well, before I get into the story, let me ask you, have you ever snuck in anywhere, Pete? Did you ever sneak in onto, out of, around something, not get caught, have a jolly old time?
2: No.
1: Now, I snuck into a couple of nightclubs and concerts in my younger years. Obviously, I was a lot slimmer then. But I snuck into that. I've snuck around. Never anything malicious, but I've snuck into a couple of movies and, you know, things like that. Saved myself a dollar or two.
2: Tisk.
1: Right? But I, my friend, have no skill compared to these next two guys. Picture it. It's 1985. So it's not yesteryear. It's 1985. It's way back.
0: Yep. Right. I remember 85 like it was 85.
1: Right. So two boys in Dublin, they go out for a play. Cheers, Mom. We're off. And out they head out the door. It's before dinner time. Keith Byrne, who's 10 years old, and his friend Noel Murray, good Irish boys they are, they had nothing in their pockets. Nothing. Not a dime, not a dollar. They had no passports. They had no tickets. They had no money, but they did indeed have a plan, and they had one goal. Keith, who was 10 years old, really wanted to meet B.A. Baracus. So Mr. T of the A-team.
0: Mr. T, yeah.
1: So I want to meet the guy who says, "Stop it, you fool." and they knew that B.A. Baracus was in America, so that's where they needed to go. So off they went. This little play date turned into a little bit of a journey. They took the train to Dunlowry, which is the ferry port in Dublin, slipped onto the ferry to Holyhead, right? They dodged inspectors. So they, sneaky little boys, dodged inspectors, caught a train into London, and they went to a charity fountain. Bit of a wishing well, they call it, eh?
0: Yep.
2: Yep.
1: Fished coins out of the wishing well, got tickets for the tube to Heathrow. They go to Heathrow. Two boys, 10, 13 years old. They've got a plan. They're not afraid. At Heathrow, they asked a stranger where his flight was headed, and he said New York, and they said, well, that's perfect. New York is in the United States of America. So they tailed this guy to the gate. They told airport staff, parents are behind them, they're coming up now with the tickets, and the staff waved them through. Back in 85, I would imagine this was, yeah, sure. Kids wouldn't hold their own tickets, would they?
0: No, different time, yeah.
1: Different time. Yeah. So the staff waved them through. They got on this flight. It was an Air India flight to JFK. Didn't have a document between them, right? So you've got to think, like, who's sitting where? How do they know where to sit? You know, you want to sit in an empty seat? I don't know. If it was me, I would have probably gone to the loo, hold up in the loo until the majority of the plane was filled, and then sat in a seat. Anyway, Nobody questioned them. They watched a James Bond movie on the plane. They attempted to, now it was 85, so what would it probably, Moonraker?
0: Could have been.
1: I think 85 was Moonraker.
2: Yeah, could have been, yep.
1: They attempted to eat a curry, which was just too spicy for the two boys from Dublin. Reality caught up with them outside of JFK. So they land, they go through immigration, somehow dodge everything, get out of the airport, outside JFK, they ask a policeman, "Mister, which way into town?" The cop goes, "Oi, something's not right here. Two boys, clearly not American accents, and asking for directions into town from the international airport." So what followed was worldwide chaos. Amazing stuff. Front pages all around the world. Three governments are scrambling. two Dublin kids accidentally exposed enormous holes in international air security. The US authorities were terrified about this diplomatic fallout. You know, it was 85, lots of issues in terms of Ireland's politics, in terms of the UK politics. US wanted to make sure they squashed everything. So these guys got put in guarded hotel rooms and they were fed like kings.
2: Wow.
1: Keith remembers it fondly. He says, they fed us like lords and we loved it. They were sent home to Darndale, where they were grounded, they were scolded, but they were famous forever. Both men are still alive today. Now, I would have been about their age. I'd have been about their age. I would have been 11 in 1985, and yeah, I would have had no idea how to even get to the airport, my hometown, but these kids certainly knew. Somehow in 40 years, no one's made a movie about this. And I think it's about time. I think it's time.
2: Yeah.
1: This is an incredible story of daring, of wit, of cunning, of chutzpah.
2: Yeah.
1: Something that kids need today. I'm not saying them still hop on a flight bound for other countries, but
0: it takes
1: a little bit of gumption.
0: Story. So what's the names again?
1: Keith Byrne. Who's the 10-year-old, and he today would be 51, and Noel Murray, who's 13.
0: So, boys, we salute you.
1: We salute you. Well, you guys are legends.
2: Yep.
1: Absolute legends.
2: Well done.
0: We've been talking about, that's a great story, by the way. It's 12 away from 8. This has just popped up in my social media feeds. This is what we've been talking about, right? So the Queens of Pole Dancing Studio on Australia's Gold Coast is facing a $30,000 discrimination lawsuit in the Queensland Civil and Administrative Tribunal after refusing membership to a transgendered woman in the pole dancing.
1: Crimey, a cotton-picking river.
2: Yep.
0: This is what I'm talking about. It just keeps going on round and round and round
1: madness. Where does the madness end?
0: The owner maintains that providing a female-only environment is non-negotiable to protect clients from the male gaze. The complaint attended a trial class in February of 26, later disclosing the transgender identity. They've said, well, unfortunately, you're not a biological female. You can't be here. And now it's going into court about that. So, so just crazy. Crazy.
1: Anyway. Whatever happened to the right of refusal?
0: Well, I come to you and say, happened to common sense?
1: I want to buy, you manufacture water buckets. I want to buy a water bucket from you. And you go, listen, I don't like you. I don't like what you stand for. Now forth. And I went, okay, I'll buy a bucket somewhere else. Whatever happened to that?
0: Well, it depends. Is it a male bucket or a female bucket?
1: Oh,
0: or is it a transgender bucket?
1: It's a bucket with a big hole in a spout. Kind of like a watering can, but you can't call it a watering can because it identifies as a bucket.
0: Look, I don't know. The whole ideological common sense thing, it just gets up my nose. It is a little bit ridiculous.
2: Yeah, most definitely.
0: It really is.

0: Anyway, if we are 10 minutes away from 8, I think what we might do is do a wrap.
1: Yeah.
2: Yeah.
1: Okay.
0: Just want to say a big thank you to everyone who turned up at the Sausage Sizzle on Saturday. If you missed out on a snag because of the equipment hiccup.
1: Sure. Yeah. Yep. Please come back.
0: Yeah. Sorry about that. Come back again. We'll make sure you get another one. For those people who did turn up and donated the money, well, bought the sausages and everything, yeah. Great. Thank you very much. I want to say a big thank you to Gary Stevens, our winner of the TV.
1: Yep. Hope you enjoy. Gaz, we're waiting for the invite, buddy. There's some good footy and rugby coming up.
0: Yeah, there is. We saw the TV on the weekend. The picture quality is superb.
2: Oh, yeah.
1: Oh, I'm jealous.
2: Fantastic.
0: And you can go, listen, if you want to buy one, though, Harvey Norman, how much would you pay for a 100-inch TV?
1: Oh, I don't know. I'm too scared to look at the price.
0: It's on special at the moment. You can get it for less than $3,500.
1: Well,
2: yeah.
1: And then you've got to get there. And we want to thank Harvey Norman Midland for supporting the station.
0: Yeah.
1: And just being there for us and being a proud sponsor of 885 FM. Thank you. And to you, we say good day, sir.
0: Yes. Yeah. Well done. 9 minutes away from 8 o'clock, we're going to go. We're going to do our home things. Yeah. Until next weekend. Oh, don't forget Wednesday night. Big V's going to be on Wild on Wednesday.
1: Yeah, that's right. Six to eight. Wild on Wednesday is on. Going to have a couple of hits, some misses. Tunes focused from 90 to 95. So Billboard Hot 100 hits, 90 to 95. It's going to be a bit of rock, bit of pop, bit of songs that you know, toe-tapping stuff. You want to make sure. Put your hair in the curlers, put your Ugg boots on, and get ready to jive along with me. I'm the Big V, and I'm looking forward to having you join me.
0: Until then, until next week, take care of yourselves and each other.
1: Adios.
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1: Okay, all you need is some patience and a little practice, and you'll soon be disco dancing with the best. Let's start with the basic two-beat turn. I'll count it for you like this. 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Step left,

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1: Hey, you talked to Mark lately?
2: I haven't really talked to him, but he looks pretty down.
1: He looks pretty down. Yeah, well, maybe we should cheer him up then.
2: What do you suppose we should do?
1: Well,

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1: Wow. Look at her.
0: I know.
1: God, I've never seen Sharon look so bad before.
0: I did once before, but this is pretty bad.
1: Yeah, what do you think she got up to last night?

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I'm John Shriver, your classical music host, with a 2-hour program of the finest of the music of the masters.

And to begin our program today, we're going to have the Ride of the Valkyrs by Richard Wagner from his opera, from the Ring of Nibelung, the Valkyries. And our featured work in about, 40 minutes or so is going to be the first piano concerto by Peter Ilyich Tchaikovsky. But first, let's hear a bit of Richard Wagner.

Berlin Philharmonic Orchestra, under the direction of Herbert von Karajan, with the Ride of the Valkyries from the opera The Walküre by Richard Wagner, and the soprano soloist playing the part of Brunhilde, singing the part of Brunhilde, Helga Dernitsch. Let's turn now to some Bach. We're going to hear the Concerto for Harpsichord in D major, in three movements, the Allegro Andante, Allegro Assai, and is being performed by the Academy della Magnifica Comunità. There you are. Sounds a bit Italian, doesn't it? Okay, some music by Johann Sebastian Bach.

And we had the Harpsichord Concerto by Johann Sebastian Bach. Move on now to Johannes Brahms. We're going to hear the opening movement of his cello sonata, number 1 in E minor, the Allegro non troppo. Maria Kliegel is a cellist with Kristen Hirscher as the pianist. Music by Johannes Brahms.

music by Johannes Brahms from his cello sonata. Maria Kliegel was the cellist. And now we turn to opera and something from Giuseppe Verdi from his opera Il Trovatore. Di Quella Pira is the aria being sung by Andrea Bocelli, with the Israel Philharmonic Orchestra supporting Mr. Bocelli. Some music by Verdi.

0: Andrea Bocelli was a tenor soloist from that aria from Il Trovatore by Giuseppe Verdi. And with that, we'll take a short break and come back with our featured work in just a moment.
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0: Now for our featured work on this evening's concert hall, we have the concerto, the piano concerto number 1 by Peter Ilyich Tchaikovsky. It is performed by the Earl Wilde as a pianist and the Royal Philharmonic Orchestra. Anatoly Vistori is directing, as we have piano concerto number 1 by Tchaikovsky.

0: And for that featured work on tonight's concert hall, we are indebted to Peter Ilyich Tchaikovsky. His first piano concerto, Earl Wilde was a pianist for the Royal Philharmonic Orchestra, performing that magnificent work. And with that, we'll take a short break and come back with some more Music of the Masters in just a moment.
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0: And finally, on this evening's program of fine music, we turn to Ludwig von Beethoven. We're going to hear the only opera which he wrote, the Fidelio. And from it, we'll hear the overture, and the quartet, and the aria, and the finale, being performed by the choir and orchestra of Frankfurt Opera, along with soloists. And the director is Lovro von Mutmaik. Some music by Mr. Beethoven.

And with the opera Fidelio by Beethoven, we have to close the doors of the concert hall. And with that, we wish you a very good night, and may the blessings of God be yours.

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How's the castle built of people you pretend to care about? 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

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Wish that we could fake that, but it is what it is.

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1: It's a pretty important number. 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
1: We were driving back from the country one night. Mom and Dad up the front and the rest of us snug and tight. 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

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I just

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0: It's more Aussie than a Vegemite Sanger. 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

0: Sunday is a day of worship, and the valley comes alive spiritually with grace and truth. 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